0: Hi there! It's time for NHK World Japan's Easy Japanese. I'm Eriko Kojima.
1: And I'm Michael Reese. Let's have fun studying Japanese together. And today we'll bring you Lesson 16, Part 2, on how to express impressions and explain things. Photographer Mia from China is on a photo shoot in Nagano Prefecture. She's at a hot spring famed for the wild monkeys that bathe there. A Japanese couple sees Mia taking pictures and strikes up a conversation. Listen to the skit for Lesson 16.
2: Ah, 猿がいっぱい。
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0: Let's go over the skit line by line.
1: Mia exclaims,
2: わ、猿がいっぱい。
0: Wow, so many monkeys.
1: As she's engrossed in taking pictures, the wife of the sightseeing couple speaks to her.
3: たくさん写真を撮っているのね。
0: You're taking a lot of photos.
1: Mia replies,
2: はい。
0: Yes.
2: ここは海外でも有名な温泉です。
0: This is a world-famous hot spring.
1: The husband says,
4: へえ、そうなんだ。
0: Oh, is that so?
4: 猿が温泉に入るのは珍しいからね。
0: You can't see monkeys bathing in many other places.
1: Mia spots something and says,
2: 猿の赤ちゃん。
0: Oh, a baby monkey.
2: かわいい。
0: How cute!
1: Yeah, it's not hard to imagine how adorable the sight of monkeys bathing in an onsen must be.
0: That's true. As for the conversation, you may not understand everything Japanese people say to you when you're traveling, but don't worry. Just try to build a vocabulary that you can use right away.
1: Today's key phrase is, this is a famous hot spring.
2: 有名な温泉です。
1: If you remember the structure of this phrase, you'll be able to explain things and express impressions.
0: Here's the explanation of the key phrase. 有名な is an adjective meaning famous. As we already know, 温泉 is hot spring. This, at the end, makes it more polite. In today's point, we look at how to use adjectives.In Lesson 12, we learned that adjectives like cute, kawaii, ending in e, are called e adjectives. But there's also another type, as we heard with the word for famous, yumena. It ends in na when modifying a noun. This type is called a na adjective.
1: So, just like an e adjective, can you simply add a na adjective before the noun to modify it?
0: That's right. One such example is...有名な温泉, famous 温泉. The na adjective can also come at the end of a sentence. In that case, the na is deleted and desu replaces it. Therefore, 有名な becomes 有名です, meaning it's famous.
1: Try it out for yourself.
5: 有名な温泉です。有名な温泉です。
1: Got it? Listen to this conversation expressing an impression.
6: Genki na saru desu ne.
7: Honto, genki desu ne.
0: Take a closer look at what was said.
6: Genki na saru desu ne.
1: It's a lively monkey, isn't it?
0: Genki na is a na adjective, meaning lively. Saru is monkey. The sentence ends with ne, which seeks agreement from the person being spoken to.
7: Honto, genki desu ne.
1: It sure is. It's lively.
0: Honto means it sure is or really, and expresses a mutual feeling or agreement. When Genkina comes at the end of a sentence, the na is taken out and becomes genki desu.
1: Listen and repeat out loud.
5: Genki na saru. Genki na saru desu ne. Genki desu ne.
1: Now try some other impressions. Imagine that snow has settled and an onsen has become quiet. Try saying, "This is a quiet place, isn't it?" in Japanese. Quiet is
5: 静かな, 静かな.
1: And place is
5: 場所, 場所.
1: Go ahead.
8: 静かな場所ですね。 静かな場所ですね。
1: Now imagine seeing a beautiful snow scene and say, "This is a beautiful scene, isn't it?" Beautiful is
5: 綺麗な、綺麗な.
1: And scene is
5: 景色、景色.
1: Give it a try.
6: 綺麗な景色ですね。 綺麗な景色ですね。
0: How'd you do?
1: Today's bonus phrase is what the Japanese tourist said in the skit. Memorize it.
4: Hey.
0: Hey is a form of response when you're impressed or surprised. 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
1: Time now for Mia's Travel Guide. Today it's about onsen. Hot springs in Japan.
0: So, Michael, have you ever been to one?
1: Oh, well, actually, I go very often because I happen to live almost next door to one.
0: Next door to an onsen? Really? You're very lucky. You know, we have many onsens in Japan because there are so many volcanoes. The color, smell, and sensation or texture of the water differs from place to place. Most hot springs are said to be therapeutic, such as helping you recover from exhaustion.
1: Is that the main reason people go, do you think?
0: Well, maybe for some people. Most, however, are just traveling with family or friends, staying at an inn, savoring the food, and reveling in long baths. That's a nice way to spend time together.
1: It sounds really good. So what are some of the most well-known hot springs?
0: Well, Kusatsu Onsen near Tokyo and Beppu Onsen in Kyushu, farther to the southwest, have both been regarded as outstanding since ancient times. Another famous site is Nyuto Onsenkyo, nestled deep in the mountains of the Tohoku region with a great ambience. By traveling around, you're sure to find the ideal onsen for you. Did you enjoy today's Easy Japanese?
1: Please tune in next time.

0: It's a Friday evening here in Japan. I'm James Tengon in Tokyo. Welcome to NHK Newsline. 11 people, including 8 children, have been taken to a hospital after fire broke out at an elementary school in Tokyo's Kita Ward. Tokyo police and fire authorities received a report about the blaze shortly before 11 a.m. on Friday. They say smoke was coming from near a music room on the fourth floor. About 350 students and teachers were at the school when the fire started. This video was recorded at around 11:30 a.m. by a man living in an apartment nearby. It shows children evacuating from a top-floor classroom. They can be seen climbing out of windows with the help of adults. Another video filmed by an area resident shows children who were waiting for firefighters with ladders to rescue them.
1: The flames grew bigger and bigger, and the smoke started to get worse. Then the fire kept growing until I couldn't even see the music room at all.
2: I heard a bang, and when I turned around, it was a fire. I was scared. There was a lot of smoke.
0: Tokyo police say among the 11 people taken to the hospital, there was one child who had reportedly broke an arm during the evacuation. Another child and a teacher were also said to be seriously injured. Authorities say everyone was evacuated from the school building. About 75 fire engines and other vehicles were mobilized. Authorities say it took about 3 hours to put out the fire. The U.S. remains deeply involved in the Middle East, but it has been scaling back its engagement in Europe. NATO's other member countries have confirmed plans to fill this gap by boosting their own defense capabilities. NATO defense chiefs met at the alliance's headquarters in Brussels. Secretary General Mark Rutte said it was a landmark moment of change for NATO.
3: This alliance is going through a massive transformation, probably the biggest transformation in its history, to build this NATO 3.0.
0: U.S. Defense Secretary Pete Hegseth welcomed the decision.
4: We're not going to allow freeloading anymore. Excuses don't count anymore. Our dues, our NATO dues, are contingent upon other countries stepping up. This is not a one-way street.
0: Hegseth also said the U.S. will review its troop deployments in Europe. A meeting on military aid for Ukraine also took place. The country's president, Volodymyr Zelensky, was in attendance.
5: The first is the number of unmanned ground vehicles. The second is long-range artillery ammunition. Right now, there is not enough of either. We need both urgently.
0: Germany, the Netherlands, and 8 other nations pledged financial support to a framework to purchase U.S.-made weapons and other equipment for Ukraine. Britain also announced its commitment to provide air defense missiles, radars, and other supplies. Meanwhile, Ukraine has launched a large-scale drone attack on Moscow. And Zelensky says his country's forces struck an oil refinery in the Russian capital for the second time this week. Zelensky says in a post, the action is a fully justified response to Russian attacks on Ukrainian cities and communities. Russia's defense ministry says its air defense systems intercepted and destroyed more than 500 drones overnight. Russia's state-run media report, it was the biggest drone attack on the city in 2 years. The strikes disrupted the city's airports and roads. Russian transport authorities say flights at 4 airports in the Moscow region had been suspended to ensure safety. Ukraine's military says Russian forces launched missile and drone attacks overnight into Thursday. Amid Ukraine's attacks on Moscow, the leaders of Russia and the Association of Southeast Asian Nations have agreed to closer ties at a summit in the Russian city of Kazan. Strengthen practical cooperation. The leaders adopted the Kazan Declaration to further strengthen relations. They also adopted a joint statement that includes plans to boost ties in various sectors. Russian President Vladimir Putin stressed enhancing energy cooperation with ASEAN countries at a joint news conference after the summit.
6: Russia proposes increasing exports of high value-added products to ASEAN countries,
7: including fertilizers and pharmaceuticals. At the same time, we will, of course, continue to supply our Asian friends with much-needed food and energy.
0: The Russian president also had one-on-one meetings with ASEAN leaders on the sidelines. Malaysian Prime Minister Anwar Ibrahim thanked Putin for the support Russia has given his country on energy.
8: We will certainly, accord great admiration for your determination to enhance that collaboration and support during this initial energy crisis and now.
0: Philippine President Ferdinand Marcos Jr. told Putin their countries have many potential areas of cooperation to explore.
9: I think that the present level of trade, although it is steady, I think that there is a great deal more that we can do.
0: Russia apparently used the summit to demonstrate that the country is not diplomatically isolated, despite sanctions on Moscow by the U.S. and European countries. And some ASEAN members appear to be strengthening their ties with Russia in light of high fuel prices. China says one of its ships has conducted an environmental survey in waters east of Taiwan. It's the latest in a string of maritime operations by Beijing meant to assert its jurisdiction over the waters. China's Ministry of Natural Resources says the survey lasted 3 days through Thursday. It adds the goal was to understand the ecological conditions of waters under Chinese jurisdiction. China has repeatedly carried out activities in the waters since early this month. They include patrols by its Coast Guard and Transport Ministry. Beijing says these were countermeasures to a decision by Japan and the Philippines to negotiate a maritime boundary in an area that includes these waters. But its announcement of the marine survey did not make reference to this. Taiwan's administration, led by the Democratic Progressive Party, has criticized Chinese maritime activities as illegal. A group of atomic bomb survivors known as Nihon Hidankyo is expected to decide next year whether to carry on or disband. The survivors, known as Hibakusha, are all getting on in years. They held a general meeting in Tokyo on Wednesday and Thursday to discuss the future of the group. One proposal is to allow non-survivors, including the children of survivors, to continue. Another is to disband when the survivors can no longer serve. The Hiroshima and Nagasaki organizations were asked to continue, but the other regional groups would be free to decide by themselves. Secretary General Hamasumi Jiro says he hopes they will overcome these difficulties over the next 12 months.
10: I think all members want to keep the group going as long as possible. I hope it will continue to be something that we can be satisfied with.
0: The organization won the Nobel Peace Prize in 2024 for its efforts to achieve a world free of nuclear weapons. Its members have traveled around the world to speak about their experiences. The next phase of negotiations between the U.S. and Iran have been postponed. The Swiss Foreign Ministry announced Friday the talks will not go ahead as planned. A memorandum of understanding was signed between the two presidents on Wednesday. The two sides now have a 60-day window to reach a final agreement aimed at ending the war. The U.S. had earlier stated that the talks would begin on Friday in Switzerland. But the White House said Thursday that U.S. Vice President J.D. Vance, who is to lead the delegation, was delaying his trip. The official said plans for the upcoming negotiations have not been finalized. Meanwhile, the U.S. says it has lifted the blockade on all maritime traffic entering and exiting Iranian ports and coastal areas as of Thursday. Iran is maintaining that under the MOU, commercial vessels seeking transit through the strait are required to submit their requests to the Persian Gulf Strait Authority. Iran set up the body to manage traffic through the strait. It added that no fees or charges will be levied on applicants for a period of 60 days. The MOU states that military operations on all fronts, including in Lebanon, will be immediately and permanently terminated. However, fighting has continued in Lebanon between Israeli forces and the Iran-backed Shia Muslim group Hezbollah. With the situation in Lebanon still uncertain, attention has shifted to whether technical talks between the U.S. and Iran will start in accordance with the MOU. Meanwhile, Japanese Foreign Minister Motegi Toshimitsu said a Japan-related ship stranded in the Persian Gulf passed through the Strait of Hormuz on Friday. Three Japanese crew members are on board the vessel. This means all ships with connections to Japan carrying Japanese crew have left the Gulf. Now for the latest on the business and financial fronts with Yuko Fukushima.
11: Yeah, thanks, James. Tokyo's benchmark stock index closed at a record high on Friday for the fifth straight day. The Nikkei 225 was buoyed by hopes that oil flowing through the Strait of Hormuz will return to normal after the U.S. and Iran signed a memorandum of understanding to end their conflict. The index finished at 71,250, up nearly 0.3%, led by AI and semiconductor-related shares. Earlier, it hit an all-time high of 71,952 before briefly falling back into negative territory. Analysts say uncertainty picked up after the U.S. announced that the plan for working-level talks with Iran and Switzerland had not been decided. Meanwhile, the Japanese yen fell to its lowest level against the dollar in nearly 2 years on speculation that U.S. interest rates could rise. The yen traded in the 161 range in Tokyo on Friday. Now, this came after the U.S. Federal Reserve kept interest rates on hold at its meeting ending on Wednesday, but some policymakers projected rates could rise within the year. Traders sold the yen, pushing the dollar to the upper 161 level in New York overnight, the weakest level for the Japanese currency since July 2024. That was on the view that the rate gap between Japan and the U.S. is unlikely to narrow anytime soon. However, analysts say the Japanese authorities might intervene at any time to stem the yen's fall. NHK has learned that Japan's government is drawing up plans to invest about 370 trillion yen in artificial intelligence and other key strategic fields by fiscal 2040. That's the equivalent of more than $2 trillion. The government's Growth Strategy Council is pulling together the plans, which will include funding from both the public and private sectors. The council has identified 17 sectors as central to Japan's future economic security. They include AI and semiconductors, shipbuilding and critical minerals. Next-generation quantum computing is also part of the funding plan. The council is expected to meet as early as next week to further flesh out the investment strategy. Well, it's been 1 year since Nippon Steel's multi-billion dollar acquisition of U.S. Steel. The deal was one of the biggest in the sector and marked a major consolidation in the global industry. The Japanese company is now preparing to spend about $11 billion through the end of 2028 to upgrade and expand U.S. steel mills. Nippon Steel bought its U.S. rival in June last year for about 2 trillion yen, or more than $12 billion. It has since transferred about 100 employees to U.S. plants to help boost competitiveness. Big River Steel in Arkansas is one of them. About 10 Nippon Steel employees work at the plant. They have helped to transfer technical know-how and stabilize production of electrical steel used in EVs and hybrids.
12: We pay close attention to even the smallest details in the manufacturing process. Now, we need to bring that approach to this mill, not only the technology, but also how to successfully blend the cultures. I believe this mill has the potential to become the strongest in the world.
13: There's a lot of value in what Nippon has brought, and it's opened up just a lot of new doors and a new life for U.S. Steel with things that we wouldn't have done for quite some time. We were getting past ramp-up stages, now into stages where we're operating the lines 100%, at least trying to get there from a productivity standpoint, and they've been very instrumental in all of that capacity along the way with us.
11: But revamping aging facilities remains a costly challenge for the Japanese steelmaker. The company's projection for work needed on a steel plant in Pennsylvania has risen to $2.5 billion or more than double the initial estimate. Tokyo's Chibuya Ward is tremendously popular with tourists, but it's been struggling with a problem of litter and has worked out a plan to install so-called smart trash cans. The ward recently started imposing fines of 2,000 yen, around $12, for littering. It is obliging restaurants and other businesses that provide takeout in downtown areas to install their own garbage cans. And now the ward plans to install public trash cans near the main station, following complaints there are not enough of them. These smart trash cans allow collectors to remotely gauge the volume of garbage in real time. They can also automatically compress contents to a fifth of their original size. Such functions are expected to help trim the collection costs. Ward officials say they aim to implement the plan within this fiscal year, ending in March. They say they will work out the details on how many units to install and where to put them. Now let's get you a check on how the stock markets here in the region is performing.

0: the ancient art of samurai sword fighting with a high-tech twist. That's the essence of sassen, a Japanese sport that's been growing in popularity across the country and beyond as it marks its 10th anniversary. NHK World's Fukushima Masahiro has the story.
1: Dozens of people flocked to this Tokyo shopping mall in May to get a first-hand look at sassen and try it out for themselves. Players face off using these light-up swords. Built-in sensors instantly detect whether an attack was successful. Matches last 1 minute. If the score is still tied after that, play continues until one player scores a point. 2 points means instant victory.
2: It's like once you start to get out of breath, you just stop playing because the matches are short, so it doesn't get too intense. I think both kids and adults can enjoy it equally.
1: Motomura Ryuma is one of the creators of sassen. His goal was to create a new sport that all generations could enjoy safely. Motomura got help from an engineer to bring the idea to life.
3: Sassen can bring joy and smiles to anyone. The swords are safe to use while still giving a taste of serious competition.
1: The sport has been winning more and more fans. This after-school class in Saitama Prefecture has 6 students, meeting twice a month to practice. Yamagishi Sosuke first started learning sassen 4 years ago. He was once shy and introverted, with no interest in sports. But sassen was different. He found it irresistible.
4: It looked so cool to swing around the swords. It looked like so much fun, so I wanted to try it.
5: My husband and I were very surprised. I thought, are you serious? They use swords. Can you really do this?
1: As he continues to practice, Sosuke says the sport has helped him to come out of his shell.
4: I used to be reserved, but now I feel comfortable speaking up, and my personality has become more cheerful. Sometimes I feel disappointed by losing, but after that, I put myself together and analyze what happened and practice more.
1: Sassen has been steadily growing in popularity across the country. For the first time, around 100 people are taking part in this year's national tournament. Held in Tokyo this month, it was the largest national sassen championship ever, attracting competitors from as far as Kyushu, more than 800 kilometers away.
6: I have been captivated by this sport. I'm not in the habit of exercising, and I'm not good at it. But still, I want to do it.
7: I want to try again. Yeah. Next time, you'll see me maybe there on stage, so yeah.
1: Sosuke competed in the children's division, setting a goal to reach the very top. He battled his way through the roster, maintaining a perfect record. It all came to a head in the final duel. Sosuke and his opponent were tied at 1 point each. But he spotted a gap in his rival's defense and made his move, securing his title as champion.
4: I'm very happy. I'd always placed second or third, so I was very happy to get first place for the first time.
1: 10 years after its debut, sassen's unique blend of tradition and technology is continuing to gain the high ground across generations and around the world.
0: Earlier, Fukushima Masahiro gave me some additional insight into this story here in our studio. Masahiro, I understand that you actually tried sassen. How'd you find it?
1: I've only played twice, but it's a lot of fun. The matches are very short. It has a unique feel, not something you'd experience every day. So it has that novelty factor, but it still feels like a serious competition. So I can see why so many people are attracted to it.
0: In the report, we said that it's growing in popularity here in Japan. What about overseas?
1: The word does seem to be spreading. I actually met quite a few foreigners enjoying Sassen while I was reporting this story.
7: I love the Japanese culture, but this is like with technology, you can feel something. It's interesting. Yeah.
1: And it's growing outside of Japan too. In 2023, a Sassen event in Vietnam brought in about 850 participants. The co-creator Motomura told me that sometimes he receives messages from people in foreign countries. He says people tell him they got interested in the sport after hearing about it from Japanese friends who live in their country. Motomura also said that he wants more foreigners, both living in Japan and abroad, to enjoy Sassen. Japanese samurai culture is already world famous, so it's easy to see why this modern digital twist would have international appeal.
0: Well, Sassen first debuted 10 years ago. How might it develop and evolve going forward?
1: It could definitely be heading in some interesting directions. Some nursing homes have used Sassen as recreation for elderly people. And now there's also a variation called Cyber Kassen, which is designed to be played by large groups. Some Japanese schools have introduced it as an education tool for teaching teamwork. Some companies have also tried Cyber Kassen as a team-building exercise. Motomura says it's a good way to bond with their colleagues. It will be interesting to see how it grows and changes in its next 10 years. But I can tell you one thing for certain. This futuristic take on Japan's ancient warrior culture is something no samurai could ever have imagined.
0: It's time now for a check on the weather. It's gotten pretty hot here in Tokyo, but it's supposed to rain this weekend. Our meteorologist Yumi Hirano tells us more.
8: The high in Tokyo exceeded 30 degrees on Friday, the first time since June 1st. But rain is expected to cool down temperatures over the weekend. One location in Kagoshima Prefecture already had over 200 millimeters of rain in just one day. More downpours are still likely in Kyushu on Friday, and the heavy rain will expand into Chugoku, Shikoku, and Hokuriku over the weekend. In the bigger picture across Asia, the same system is stretching along eastern and southern China, bringing downpours. And we have to monitor one more system. A tropical depression is expected to intensify into a tropical storm and then a typhoon over the Pacific. The storm is likely to approach Taiwan and Japan's Okinawa by Wednesday. A combination of tropical moisture and a rainy season front could bring downpours to Japan's main island of Honshu, so please keep an eye on that. Finally, across Europe, an intense heat dome is dominating the west. It's only June, but one location in France already experienced over 40 degrees. A record heat wave is hitting western and southern Europe this week. In Paris, temperatures reached about 37 degrees on Thursday, and the locals gathered along a popular canal to cool down. Tourists in Rome also tried to escape the heat as temperatures soared to 35 degrees on Thursday. According to Reuters, experts say heat waves will become more frequent in the coming year. The heat will continue or intensify further on Friday. The high in Paris will be 39. That's all for now. Stay safe.

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Hello and welcome to this edition of NHK Newsline. I'm Raja Pradhan with the news from Tokyo. The next phase of negotiations between the United States and Iran has been postponed. The Swiss Foreign Ministry said the talks will not go ahead as planned. A memorandum of understanding was signed between the two presidents on Wednesday. Both sides now have a 60-day window to reach a final agreement aimed at ending their war.

0: The U.S. had earlier said the talks would start Friday in Switzerland. But the White House said Thursday U.S. Vice President J.D. Vance, who was to lead the delegation, was delaying his trip. It said plans for the upcoming negotiations have not been finalized. Meanwhile, the U.S. says it's lifted the blockade on all maritime traffic entering and exiting Iranian ports and coastal areas as of Thursday. Iran maintains that under the MOU, commercial vessels seeking transit through the Strait of Hormuz must submit their request to the Persian Gulf Strait Authority. Iran set up the body to manage traffic through the strait. It added no fees or charges will be levied on applicants for a period of 60 days. The MOU states military operations on all fronts, including in Lebanon, will be immediately and permanently terminated. But fighting has continued in Lebanon between Israeli forces and the Iran-backed Shia Muslim group Hezbollah. With the situation in Lebanon still uncertain, attention has shifted to whether technical talks between the U.S. and Iran will start in accordance with the MOU. The sister of North Korean leader Kim Jong-un has condemned the Group of Seven leaders for their stance on the country's nuclear and ballistic missile programs. The G7 issued a statement at their summit in France, reaffirming commitment to the North's denuclearization. Kim Yo-jong is a senior official in North Korea's ruling party. She issued a statement through a state-run news agency. She said she had strong dissatisfaction and regret over the G7's stance. She described North Korea's access to nuclear weapons as a core interest. Kim Yo-jong added, anyone who tries to undermine Pyongyang's ambitions would invite disaster. Chinese President Xi Jinping and North Korea's leader met for talks earlier this month. They emphasized their bilateral ties, but it's unclear whether they exchanged views on North Korea's nuclear development. Some are concerned Beijing may be taking a stance that effectively tolerates Pyongyang's nuclear development. Cuba has decided to loosen a wide range of regulations to promote market liberalization. The Caribbean nation has come under increasing U.S. pressure to undertake major reforms. Thursday's move would eliminate most price controls. It would also encourage private companies to do business in a broad range of sectors, including energy and agriculture. U.S. President Donald Trump has demanded Cuba make radical changes to its political and economic system. The Trump administration's stepped-up sanctions on Havana have led to shortages of food, fuel, and medicine, upending the lives of Cuban citizens. Cuban President Miguel Díaz-Canel insisted the decision on free market reforms was unrelated to negotiations with the United States. He said the priority was on safeguarding people's livelihoods, adding Cuba was not renouncing socialism. The United States remains deeply involved in the Middle East, but it's been scaling back its engagement in Europe. NATO's other member countries have confirmed plans to fill this gap by boosting their own defense capabilities. NATO defense chiefs met at the alliance's headquarters in Brussels. Secretary General Mark Rutte said it was a landmark moment of change for NATO.
1: This alliance is going through a massive transformation, probably the biggest transformation in its history, to build this NATO 3.0.
0: U.S. Defense Secretary Pete Hegseth welcomed the decision.
2: We're not going to allow freeloading anymore. Excuses don't count anymore. Our dues, our NATO dues, are contingent upon other countries stepping up. This is not a one-way street.
0: Hegseth added the U.S. will review its troop deployments in Europe. Now, a meeting on military aid for Ukraine was also held, attended by President Volodymyr Zelensky.
3: The first is the number of unmanned ground vehicles. The second is long-range artillery ammunition. Right now, there is not enough of either. We need both urgently.
0: Germany, the Netherlands, and eight other nations pledged financial support for a framework to purchase U.S.-made weapons and other equipment for Ukraine. Britain announced plans to provide air defense missiles, radars, and other assets. Here in Japan, 11 people, including 8 children, were hospitalized after a fire broke out at an elementary school in Tokyo's Kita Ward. Tokyo police and firefighters received a report about the blaze shortly before 11 a.m. Friday. They say smoke was coming from near a music room on the fourth floor. About 350 students and teachers were at the school when the fire started. This video was recorded at around 11:30 a.m. by a man living in an apartment nearby. It shows children evacuating from a top-floor classroom. They can be seen climbing out of windows with the help of adults. Another video here, filmed by an area resident, shows children waiting for firefighters with ladders to rescue them.
4: The flames grew bigger and bigger, and the smoke started to get worse. Then the fire kept growing until I couldn't even see the music room at all. I heard a bang, and when I turned around, it was a fire. I was scared. There was a lot of smoke.
0: Tokyo police say among the 11 people taken to hospital, one child broke an arm during the evacuation. Another child and a teacher were also badly hurt. Authorities say everyone was evacuated from the school building. About 75 fire engines and other vehicles were mobilized. Authorities say it took about 3 hours to put out the fire. In the Men's Soccer World Cup, Japan came from behind twice to earn a 2-2 draw against the Netherlands in their opening match on Monday, Japan time. Japanese fans were thrilled to see their team hold the Dutch, ranked 8th in the world. The performance by Morias Hajime's squad was good enough to win admirers from overseas.
5: People in Hong Kong were impressed by the way Japan battled.
6: They really played as a team. They don't have superstar players, but they showed their team spirit. So I'm very satisfied. If Japan maintains this will to win, I think they'll go far. They'll definitely get a better result than they did last time.
5: In downtown Hong Kong, Japan jerseys are a common sight. This fan was wearing the jersey of Japan midfielder Kamada Daichi. In the match against the Netherlands, a teammate's header took a deflection off Kamada and found the net for a dramatic equalizer.
7: I wear this when I go to work. I put my work uniform over it, but when I head home, I'm still wearing it.
5: Another fan was sporting Japan's away kit.
8: I chose this one because it has a vintage look and it's easy to pair with everyday clothes.
5: For many fans, Japan shirts have become fashion statements as well. At a specialty soccer apparel store in Hong Kong, rows of Japan national team shirts line the shelves. The store carries around a dozen Japan shirts, ranging from 1990s classics to the current World Cup edition. England remains the most popular national team strip here, partly due to Hong Kong's history under British rule. But Japan ranks second among the store's best-selling national teams. Hong Kong has long had a strong interest in international soccer. As more Japanese players have found success overseas, support for Japan has grown among local fans who see them as fellow Asians succeeding on the global stage.
9: We've already sold more than 100 Japan jerseys. My generation grew up admiring players like Miura Kazuyoshi, Nakata Hidetoshi, and Nakamura Shunsuke. Today, Japan has many stars playing overseas, and they're popular with younger fans as well. They're popular with people of all ages.
5: Supporters are eagerly awaiting Japan's remaining matches in this tournament. A Hong Kong fan community dedicated to Japan's national team has around 10,000 social media followers. At a recent get-together, fans proudly showed off their Japan memorabilia and shared stories about their favorite players. Some even brought illustrations they had drawn themselves. Among them was Lee Kamfai. Watching the anime Captain Tsubasa as a child sparked his interest in Japanese soccer. He has followed Japan's national team for 40 years, collected 38 different Japan jerseys, and checks player news every day.
10: I could go on forever about what makes Japan special. Many Japanese players compete in major leagues around the world. They're constantly improving.

0: and they can now go toe-to-toe with the strongest teams on the planet.
1: His passion has even taken him to Japan to watch matches in person.
0: Sometimes Japanese supporters see my replica World Cup and ask to take photos. Even though we don't speak the same language, soccer connects us.
1: 4 years on from Japan's round of 16 run at the last World Cup, Lee and fellow supporters believe the team is stronger than ever.
0: First, I want them to reach the round of 16, then the semifinals. And winning the World Cup would be even better.
2: Well, Japan will lock horns with Tunisia this weekend in its second group game, and anticipation is building among fans at home and abroad. All right, we move now to what's making headlines in other parts of the Asia-Pacific with Tra Thirakosan at our bureau in Bangkok.
3: Myanmar's pro-democracy leader Aung San Suu Kyi turned 81 on Friday. The military-backed government says that she is under house arrest, but her location has not been disclosed, and calls for her unconditional release are growing. Aung San Suu Kyi has been under detention since a coup in 2021. She was convicted on corruption and other charges in a trial held under military rule. There are growing concerns about her health. Her second son, Kim Aris, lives in Britain. He said in a video message that he doesn't know where his mother is, nor if she is well.
4: If you could see us today, I know you would be deeply humbled by the immense global support, the flood of well wishes for your 81st birthday, and the echoing calls for your unconditional release.
3: Aung San Suu Kyi's transition to house arrest was announced in April by the military-backed government. It was inaugurated after an election between December and January. Western countries and the United Nations have cast doubt on the vote's legitimacy as it excluded pro-democracy candidates. Indonesia's central bank has hiked its key interest rate again in a bid to deal with the depreciating rupiah. The currency has plunged amid the situation in the Middle East. The Bank Indonesia made the decision on Thursday. It raised the policy rate by a quarter of a percentage point to 5.75%. In May, the bank sharply increased the rate by 0.5 points. It hiked it an additional 0.25 points earlier this month. Policymakers said the latest hike is meant to strengthen the rupiah amid global uncertainty. They also said it's a preemptive measure to maintain target inflation. The rupiah fell to its lowest level against the dollar earlier this month at the 18,000 level. The second rate hike boosted the currency, but it remains weak. Investors point the finger at surging crude oil prices due to the situation in the Middle East. They also cite President Prabowo Subianto's economic policy, which has spending levels that have strained the country's finances. The Prabowo administration decided on Thursday to reduce the budget for its landmark free meal program to cut government spending. It says the move can save more than 3 trillion rupiahs, or over $168 million. Thailand is aiming to become a premier destination for health and wellness. Major hospital groups in the country are spending big to combine healthcare services with tourism in a bid to draw foreign visitors. Bangkok Dusit Medical Services revealed a plan on Friday to invest about $900 million in a new flagship complex in central Bangkok. Completion is targeted by 2030. It will feature medical clinics, residential units designed for seniors, luxury hotels, and restaurants serving health-conscious meals. Wellness tourists typically stay longer and spend more, raising expectations.

expectations for the sector. Thailand wants to capitalize on its ability to provide advanced medical services at lower costs than in Europe and the U.S. Similar developments are underway on the resort island of Phuket. Bumrung Rat International Hospital is building a new facility for wellness tourism with a $130 million investment. And that wraps up our bulletin. I'm Tra Thirakawsan in Bangkok.

Tokyo's benchmark stock index closed at a record high on Friday for the fifth straight day. The Nikkei 225 was buoyed by hopes oil flowing through the Strait of Hormuz will return to normal after the U.S. and Iran signed a memorandum of understanding to end their conflict. The index finished at 71,250, up nearly 0.3%, led by AI and semiconductor-related shares. Earlier, it hit an all-time high of 71,952 before briefly falling back into negative territory. Analysts say uncertainty picked up after the U.S. announced the plan for working-level talks with Iran and Switzerland had not been decided. Meanwhile, the Japanese yen fell to its lowest level against the dollar in nearly 2 years on speculation U.S. interest rates could rise. The yen traded in the 161 range in Tokyo on Friday. This came after the U.S. Federal Reserve kept interest rates on hold at its meeting ending on Wednesday. But some policymakers projected rates could rise within the year. Traders sold the yen, pushing the dollar to the upper 161 level in New York overnight, the weakest level for the Japanese currency since July 2024. That was on the view the rate gap between Japan and the U.S. is unlikely to narrow anytime soon. But analysts say the Japanese authorities might intervene at any time to stem the yen's fall. NHK has learned Japan's government is drawing up plans to invest about 370 trillion yen in artificial intelligence and other key strategic fields by fiscal 2040. That's the equivalent of more than $2 trillion. The government's Growth Strategy Council is pulling together the plans, which will include funding from both the public and private sectors. The council has identified 17 sectors as central to Japan's future economic security. They include AI and semiconductors, shipbuilding, and critical minerals. Next-generation quantum computing is also a part of the funding plan. The council is expected to meet as early as next week to further flesh out the investment strategy. Next, Tokyo's Shibuya Ward is tremendously popular with tourists, but it's been struggling with a problem of litter and has worked out a plan to install so-called smart trash cans. The ward recently started imposing fines of 2,000 yen, around $12, for littering. It's obliging restaurants and other businesses that provide takeout in downtown areas to install their own garbage cans. Now the ward plans to install public trash cans near the main station following complaints there aren't enough of them. These smart trash cans allow collectors to remotely gauge the volume of garbage in real time. They can also automatically compress contents to a fifth of their original size. Such functions are expected to help trim the collection costs. Ward officials say they aim to implement the plan within this fiscal year, ending in March. They say they'll work out the details on how many units to install and where to put them.

0: Turning now to China, where hot pot is one of the country's most popular restaurant dishes. The market is estimated at about $140 billion. But growth has slowed for 2 years in a row amid sluggish domestic demand and cautious consumer spending. Some companies are now looking overseas for growth.
1: Price cuts and intense competition have become common in China. In the restaurant industry, a growing number of businesses are being forced to close or scale back operations. To counter this trend, the company that runs this popular hot pot restaurant in Chengdu is expanding abroad. In less than a year, it has opened 3 outlets in Malaysia and 1 in Australia. Malaysia is emerging as a popular destination for Chinese restaurant operators. More than 20% of its 33 million people are of Chinese descent, and pork dishes are widely available. Ahead of the opening of a new restaurant, a company executive paid a visit. The chain has added more pork-based dishes to its menu to appeal to local tastes. The executive is also offering advice on how the menu items should be presented.
2: We usually put more winter melon leaves on top. Competition in China is becoming increasingly intense. Overseas markets are less crowded, and there is still plenty of room for growth. Over the next 5 to 10 years, we plan to further accelerate our expansion abroad.
1: The number of Chinese-funded food and beverage outlets expanding into Southeast Asia surpassed 6,000 as of the end of 2024. That is more than triple the figure from 2 years earlier. Some have voiced concerns that the expansion could put pressure on local eateries.
3: Chinese companies can sometimes offer salaries twice as high as local businesses. That makes it extremely difficult for local companies to survive.
1: Despite pressure on local economies, restaurant chains are unlikely to stop looking overseas for growth amid China's economic slowdown.

0: For more stories, make sure you access the NHK Rural Japan website. In weather, the monsoon season is in full swing across southern China and other parts of the region. Our meteorologist Yumi Hirano explains the outlook into the weekend in our World Weather Report.
1: Many people in China are on a long holiday weekend, but heavy rain is a concern in Hong Kong. Heavy rain hit Hong Kong on Thursday, prompting the city's highest rain warning. The Hong Kong Observatory reported more than 300 millimeters of rainfall in some parts of the city on Thursday. According to Reuters, the heavy rain forced schools and some businesses to close, and residents were told to stay indoors due to severe flooding. Reuters also reported that many flights were delayed. The monsoonal winds are still likely to bring more downpours to southern China. About 200 millimeters is possible in Guangdong province by Saturday night. For the north, another system is bringing heavy rain from eastern China to western Japan. Downpours are likely to expand to northern Japan over the weekend. Up to 120 millimeters is possible in Hokuriku and Tohoku from Saturday to Sunday, leading to possible flash flooding. Showers are also expected in Tokyo with a high of 25. The temperature in Ulaanbaatar will only be 9, which is over 10 degrees lower than usual. Finally, across Europe, an intense heat dome is dominating the West. It's only June, but many major cities already experienced around 35 degrees on Thursday. The heat is expected to continue or intensify further over the weekend. The high in Paris will be 38 on Sunday and 39 on Monday. The temperature in Madrid may hit even 40. So please stay cool and hydrated. That's all for now. Have a nice weekend.

And before we go, the taste of summer has arrived in Western Japan, and the fish are biting. Beware of the teeth. These are pike conger eels, or hamo. Workers at the port of Motonei were busy sorting the catch on Thursday. The largest one stretched about 1 meter long and weighed around 2 kilograms. Locals say hamo meat becomes fatter and sweeter in the summer. They recommend cooking them as tempura or quick boiling. This year's haul is reported to be smaller than usual, hit by soaring fuel costs and labor shortages. And that's all for this edition of NHK Newsline. I'm Roger Pradhan in Tokyo. There is much more to come on NHK World Japan, so please do stay with us.

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Hello and thank you for joining us on this edition of NHK Newsline. I'm Raja Pradhan with the news from Tokyo. U.S. government officials say Israel and the Shia Muslim group Hezbollah have agreed to a ceasefire. The officials said the United States and Qatar brokered the deal that took effect at 4 p.m. local time. The Israeli government has not issued any comment, but local media quoted a senior government official as saying the ceasefire had taken effect. The reports also said an Israeli source confirmed the Israeli military will remain in southern Lebanon and respond if Hezbollah attacks. Reuters news agency quoted two Hezbollah sources as saying the group has implemented the ceasefire. Now, the United States and Iran have a 60-day window to reach a final peace agreement after signing a memorandum of understanding. But their next round of negotiations has reportedly been postponed. The U.S. had earlier said the talks would start Friday in Switzerland. The MOU was signed on Wednesday. But the White House says Vice President J.D. Vance, who was to lead the delegation, is delaying his trip because plans have not been finalized. The United States also says it's lifted a blockade on all maritime traffic entering and exiting Iranian ports and coastal areas as of Thursday. Iran maintains that under the MOU, commercial vessels seeking transit through the Strait of Hormuz must submit their requests to the Persian Gulf Strait Authority. Iran set up the body to manage traffic through the strait. It added no fees or charges will be levied on applicants for a period of 60 days. The MOU states military operations on all fronts, including in Lebanon, will be immediately and permanently terminated. Attention has shifted to whether talks between the U.S. and Iran will start in accordance with the MOU. The sister of North Korean leader Kim Jong-un has condemned the Group of Seven leaders for their stance on the country's nuclear and ballistic missile programs. The G7 issued a statement at their summit in France, reaffirming commitment to the North's denuclearization. Kim Yo-jong is a senior official in North Korea's ruling party. She issued a statement through a state-run news agency. She said she had strong dissatisfaction and regret over the G7's stance. She described North Korea's access to nuclear weapons as a core interest. Kim Yo-jong added, anyone who tries to undermine Pyongyang's ambitions would invite disaster. Chinese President Xi Jinping and North Korea's leader met for talks earlier this month. They emphasized their bilateral ties, but it's unclear whether they exchanged views on North Korea's nuclear development. Some are concerned Beijing may be taking a stance that effectively tolerates Pyongyang's nuclear development. Cuba has decided to loosen a wide range of regulations to promote market liberalization. The Caribbean nation has come under increasing U.S. pressure to undertake major reforms. Thursday's move would eliminate most price controls. It would also encourage private companies to do business in a broad range of sectors, including energy and agriculture. U.S. President Donald Trump has demanded Cuba make radical changes to its political and economic system. The Trump administration

0: stepped up sanctions on Havana have led to shortages of food, fuel, and medicine, upending the lives of Cuban citizens. Cuban President Miguel Díaz-Canel insisted the decision on free market reforms was unrelated to negotiations with the United States. He said the priority was on safeguarding people's livelihoods, adding Cuba was not renouncing socialism. The United States remains deeply involved in the Middle East, but it's been scaling back its engagement in Europe. NATO's other member countries have confirmed plans to fill this gap by boosting their own defense capabilities. NATO defense chiefs met at the alliance's headquarters in Brussels. Secretary General Mark Rutte said it was a landmark moment of change for NATO.
1: This alliance is going through a massive transformation, probably the biggest transformation in its history, to build this NATO 3.0.
0: U.S. Defense Secretary Pete Hegseth welcomed the decision.
2: We're not going to allow freeloading anymore. Excuses don't count anymore. Our dues, our NATO dues, are contingent upon other countries stepping up. This is not a one-way street.
0: Hegseth added the U.S. will review its troop deployments in Europe. Now, a meeting on military aid for Ukraine was also held, attended by President Volodymyr Zelensky.
3: The first is the number of unmanned ground vehicles. The second is long-range artillery ammunition. Right now, there is not enough of either. We need both urgently.
0: Germany, the Netherlands, and eight other nations pledged financial support for a framework to purchase U.S.-made weapons and other equipment for Ukraine. Britain announced plans to provide air defense missiles, radars, and other assets. Here in Japan, 11 people, including 8 children, were hospitalized after a fire broke out at an elementary school in Tokyo's Kita Ward. Tokyo police and fire authorities received a report about the blaze shortly before 11 a.m. Friday. They say smoke was coming from near a music room on the fourth floor. About 350 students and teachers were at the school when the fire started. This video was recorded at around 11:30 a.m. by a man living in an apartment nearby. It shows children evacuating from a top-floor classroom. They can be seen climbing out of windows with the help of adults. Another video, filmed by an area resident, shows children waiting for firefighters with ladders to rescue them.
4: The flames grew bigger and bigger, and the smoke started to get worse. Then the fire kept growing until I couldn't even see the music room at all.
5: I heard a bang, and when I turned around, it was a fire. I was scared. There was a lot of smoke.
0: Tokyo police say among the 11 people taken to hospital, one child broke an arm during the evacuation. Another child and a teacher were also badly hurt. Authorities say everyone was evacuated from the school building. About 75 fire engines and other vehicles were immobilized. Authorities say it took about 3 hours to put out the fire. In the Men's Soccer World Cup, Japan came from behind twice to earn a 2-2 draw against the Netherlands in their opening match Monday, Japan time. Japanese fans were thrilled to see their team hold the Dutch, ranked 8th in the world. The performance by Moriyasu Hajime's squad was good enough to win admirers overseas.
6: People in Hong Kong were impressed by the way Japan battled.
7: They really played as a team. They don't have superstar players, but they showed their team spirit. So I'm very satisfied. If Japan maintains this will to win, I think they'll go far. They'll definitely get a better result than they did last time.
6: In downtown Hong Kong, Japan jerseys are a common sight. This fan was wearing the jersey of Japan midfielder Kamada Daichi. In the match against the Netherlands, a teammate's header took a deflection off Kamada and found the net for a dramatic equalizer.
7: I wear this when I go to work. I put my work uniform over it, but when I head home, I'm still wearing it.
6: Another fan was sporting Japan's away kit.
8: I chose this one because it has a vintage look.

0: and it's easy to pair with everyday clothes.
1: For many fans, Japan shirts have become fashion statements as well. At a specialty soccer apparel store in Hong Kong, rows of Japan national team shirts line the shelves. The store carries around a dozen Japan shirts, ranging from 1990s classics to the current World Cup edition. England remains the most popular national team strip here, partly due to Hong Kong's history under British rule. But Japan ranks second among the store's best-selling national teams. Hong Kong has long had a strong interest in international soccer. As more Japanese players have found success overseas, support for Japan has grown among local fans who see them as fellow Asians succeeding on the global stage.
2: We've already sold more than 100 Japan jerseys. My generation grew up admiring players like Miura Kazuyoshi, Nagata Hidetoshi, and Nakamura Shunsuke. Today, Japan has many stars playing overseas, and they're popular with younger fans as well. They're popular with people of all ages.
1: Supporters are eagerly awaiting Japan's remaining matches in this tournament. A Hong Kong fan community dedicated to Japan's national team has around 10,000 social media followers. At a recent get-together, fans proudly showed off their Japan memorabilia and shared stories about their favorite players. Some even brought illustrations they had drawn themselves. Among them was Lee Kumfai. Watching the anime Captain Tsubasa as a child sparked his interest in Japanese soccer. He has followed Japan's national team for 40 years, collected 38 different Japan jerseys, and checks player news every day.
3: I could go on forever about what makes Japan special. Many Japanese players compete in major leagues around the world. They're constantly improving, and they can now go toe-to-toe with the strongest teams on the planet.
1: His passion has even taken him to Japan to watch matches in person.
3: Sometimes Japanese supporters see my replica World Cup and ask to take photos. Even though we don't speak the same language, soccer connects us.
1: 4 years on from Japan's round of 16 run at the last World Cup, Lee and fellow supporters believe the team is stronger than ever.
3: First, I want them to reach the round of 16, then the semifinals. And winning the World Cup would be even better.
4: And Japan will lock horns with Tunisia this weekend in its second group match, and anticipation is building among fans at home and abroad. We now move to what's making headlines in other parts of the Asia-Pacific with Tra Tirako-san at our bureau in Bangkok.
5: Myanmar's pro-democracy leader Aung San Suu Kyi turned 81 on Friday. The military-backed government says that she is under house arrest, but her location has not been disclosed, and calls for her unconditional release are growing. Aung San Suu Kyi has been under detention since a coup in 2021. She was convicted on corruption and other charges in a trial held under military rule. There are growing concerns about her health. Her second son, Kim Aris, lives in Britain. He said in a video message that he doesn't know where his mother is, nor if she is well.
6: If you could see us today, I know you would be deeply humbled by the immense global support, the flood of well wishes for your 81st birthday, and the echoing calls for your unconditional release.
5: Aung San Suu Kyi's transition to house arrest was announced in April by the military-backed government. It was inaugurated after an election between December and January. Western countries and the United Nations have cast doubt on the vote's legitimacy as it excluded pro-democracy candidates. Indonesia's central bank has hiked its key interest rate again in a bid to deal with the depreciating rupiah. The currency has plunged amid the situation in the Middle East. The Bank Indonesia made the decision on Thursday. It raised the policy rate by a quarter of a percentage point to 5.75%. In May, the bank sharply increased the rate by 0.5 points. It hiked it an additional 0.25 points earlier this month. Policymakers said the latest hike is meant to strengthen the rupiah amid global uncertainty. They also said it's a preemptive measure to maintain target inflation. The rupiah fell to its lowest level against the dollar earlier this month at the 18,000 level. The second rate hike boosted the currency, but it remains weak. Investors point the finger at surging crude oil prices due to the situation in the Middle East. They also cite President Prabowo Subianto's economic policy, which has spending levels that have strained the country's finances. The Prabowo administration decided on Thursday to reduce the budget for its landmark free meal program to cut government spending. It says the move can save more than 3 trillion rupiahs, or over $168 million. Thailand is aiming to become a premier destination for health and wellness. Major hospital groups in the country are spending big to combine healthcare services with tourism in a bid to draw foreign visitors. Bangkok Dusit Medical Services revealed a plan on Friday to invest about $900 million in a new flagship complex in central Bangkok. Completion is targeted by 2030. It will feature medical clinics, residential units designed for seniors, luxury hotels, and restaurants serving health-conscious meals. Wellness tourists typically stay longer and spend more, raising expectations for the sector. Thailand wants to capitalize on its ability to provide advanced medical services at lower costs than in Europe and the U.S. Similar developments are underway on the resort island of Phuket. Bumrungrad International Hospital is building a new facility for wellness tourism with a $130 million investment. And that wraps up our bulletin. I'm Tra Thirakaosan in Bangkok.
4: Tokyo's benchmark stock index closed at a record high on Friday for the fifth straight day. The Nikkei 225 was buoyed by hopes oil flowing through the Strait of Hormuz will return to normal after the U.S. and Iran signed a memorandum of understanding to end their conflict. The index finished at 71,250, up nearly 0.3%, led by AI and semiconductor-related shares. Earlier, it hit an all-time high of 71,952 before briefly falling back into negative territory. Analysts say uncertainty picked up after the U.S. announced the plan for working-level talks with Iran and Switzerland had not been decided. Meanwhile, the Japanese yen fell to its lowest level against the dollar in nearly 2 years on speculation U.S. interest rates could rise. The yen traded in the 161 range in Tokyo on Friday. This came after the U.S. Federal Reserve kept interest rates on hold at its meeting ending on Wednesday. But some policymakers projected rates could rise within the year. Traders sold the yen, pushing the dollar to the upper 161 level in New York overnight, the weakest level for the Japanese currency since July 2024. That was on the view the rate gap between Japan and the U.S. is unlikely to narrow anytime soon. But analysts say the Japanese authorities might intervene at any time to stem the yen's fall. NHK has learned Japan's government is drawing up plans to invest about 370 trillion yen in artificial intelligence and other key strategic fields by fiscal 2040. That's the equivalent of more than $2 trillion. The government's Growth Strategy Council is pulling together the plans, which will include funding from both the public and private sectors. The Council has identified 17 sectors as central to Japan's future economic security. They include AI and semiconductors, shipbuilding, and critical minerals. Next-generation quantum computing is also a part of the funding plan. The Council is expected to meet as early as next week to further flesh out the investment strategy. Next, Tokyo's Shibuya Ward is tremendously popular with tourists, but it's been struggling with a problem of litter and has worked out a plan to install so-called smart trash cans. The ward recently started imposing fines of 2,000 yen, around $12, for littering. It's obliging restaurants and other businesses that provide takeout in downtown areas to install their own garbage cans. Now the ward plans to install public trash cans near the main station following complaints there aren't enough of them. These smart trash cans allow collectors to remotely gauge the volume of garbage in real time. They can also automatically compress contents to a fifth of their original size. Such functions are expected to help trim the collection costs. Ward officials say they aim to implement the plan within this fiscal year, ending in March. They say they'll work out the details on how many units to install and where to put them. Turning now to China, where hot pot is one of the country's most popular restaurant dishes. The market is estimated at about $140 billion. But growth has slowed for 2 years in a row amid sluggish domestic demand and cautious consumer spending. Some companies are now looking overseas for growth.
7: Price cuts and intense competition have become common in China. In the restaurant industry, a growing number of businesses are being forced to close or scale back operations. To counter this trend, the company that runs this popular hot pot restaurant in Chengdu is expanding abroad. In less than a year, it has opened 3 outlets in Malaysia and 1 in Australia. Malaysia is emerging as a popular destination for Chinese restaurant operators. More than 20% of its 33 million people are of Chinese descent, and pork dishes are widely available. Ahead of the opening of a new restaurant, a company executive paid a visit. The chain has added more pork-based dishes to its menu to appeal to local tastes. The executive is also offering advice on how the menu items should be presented.
8: We usually put more winter melon leaves on top. Competition in China is becoming increasingly intense. Overseas markets are less crowded, and there is still plenty of room for growth. Over the next 5 to 10 years, we plan to further accelerate our expansion abroad.
7: The number of Chinese-funded food and beverage outlets expanding into Southeast Asia surpassed 6,000 as of the end of 2024. That is more than triple the figure from 2 years earlier. Some have voiced concerns that the expansion could put pressure on local eateries.
9: Chinese companies can sometimes offer salaries twice as high as local businesses. That makes it extremely difficult for local companies to survive.
7: Despite pressure on local economies, restaurant chains are unlikely to stop looking overseas for growth amid China's economic slowdown.

0: And for more stories, be sure to access the NHK World Japan website. Once again, our top story, U.S. government officials say Israel and the Shia Muslim group Hezbollah have agreed to a ceasefire. The officials said the United States and Qatar brokered the deal that took effect at 4 p.m. local time. The Israeli government has not issued any comment, but local media quoted a senior government official as saying the ceasefire had taken effect. The reports also said an Israeli source confirmed the Israeli military will remain in southern Lebanon and respond if Hezbollah attacks. Reuters news agency quoted two Hezbollah sources as saying the group has implemented the ceasefire. In weather, the monsoon season is in full swing across southern China as well as other parts of the region. Our meteorologist Yumi Hirano explains the outlook in our World Weather Report.
1: Many people in China are on a long holiday weekend, but heavy rain is a concern in Hong Kong. Heavy rain hit Hong Kong on Thursday, prompting the city's highest rain warning. The Hong Kong Observatory reported more than 300 millimeters of rainfall in some parts of the city on Thursday. According to Reuters, the heavy rain forced schools and some businesses to close, and residents were told to stay indoors due to severe flooding. Reuters also reported that many flights were delayed. So monsoonal winds are still likely to bring more downpours to southern China. About 200 millimeters is possible in Guangdong province by Saturday night. For the north, another system is bringing heavy rain from eastern China to western Japan. Downpours are likely to expand to northern Japan over the weekend. Up to 120 millimeters is possible in Hokuriku and Tohoku from Saturday to Sunday, leading to possible flash flooding. Showers are also expected in Tokyo with a high of 25. The temperature in Ulaanbaatar will only be 9, which is over 10 degrees lower than usual. Finally, across Europe, an intense heat dome is dominating the west. It's only June, but many major cities already experienced around 35 degrees on Thursday. The heat is expected to continue or intensify further over the weekend. The high in Paris will be 38 on Sunday and 39 on Monday. The temperature in Madrid may hit even 40. So please stay cool and hydrated. That's all for now. Have a nice weekend.

Here's one last story before we wrap up. The taste of summer has arrived in Western Japan, and the fish are biting. Beware of the teeth. These are pike conger eels, or hamo. Workers at the port of Motone were busy sorting the catch on Thursday. The largest ones stretched about 1 meter long and weighed around 2 kilograms. Locals say hamo meat becomes fatter and sweeter in summer. They recommend cooking them as tempura or quick boiling. This year's haul is reported to be smaller than usual, hit by soaring fuel costs and labor shortages. And that's all for this edition of NHK Newsline. I'm Roger Pradhan in Tokyo, and from all of us at NHK World Japan, thanks for watching.

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0: Hello, everybody. It's time for Easy Japanese Grammar Lessons from NHK World Japan. I'm your host, Hiroko Kitadai.
1: And I'm Joe Queenie.
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1: The main character of our skit is Anna, an international student from Thailand. After she went to a campus festival with Kenta, the two have come to a kaiten sushi restaurant or a conveyor belt sushi restaurant. There, small plates with sushi move on a rotating conveyor belt, and customers can pick the sushi that they want when it goes by.
0: Now, let's listen to the skit for Lesson 34. The key sentence is, "柔らかくて美味しいです." It's tender and delicious.
2: トロが来た。
3: トロって何ですか？
2: マグロのお腹の部分です。どうぞ。
3: いただきます。柔らかくて美味しいです。
0: Okay, let's go over the skit. Kenta's favorite kind of sushi comes round. あ、トロが来た。Oh, here comes Toro. Ah is an exclamation expressing a surprise. Kenta raises his voice as his favorite has come around. Toro is the fatty part of a tuna, its belly. Nga is the particle indicating the subject. Kita, to have come, is the ta form of the verb kimasu, to come. It indicates the perfect aspect, which means an action has been completed.To say politely, kita becomes kimashita.
1: Toro is expensive, but it's also a popular item on the menu, isn't it?
0: Yes. Anna has never had toro before, so she asks Kenta, Toro って何ですか? What is toro? If you don't know a word you've just heard, you can ask what it means by first saying the word you don't know, and then adding, って何ですか?What is it? None is what. Desu is a polite expression at the end of a sentence. If you add ka to the sentence and say it with a rising intonation, you can turn it into a question. You've learned it, right?
1: Te nan desu ka is an extremely useful phrase.
0: It sure is. Let's practice saying, what is toro? Toro te nan desu ka?Kenta answers, Maguro no onaka no bubun desu. It's the belly part of a tuna. Maguro is a tuna. No is a particle linking nouns. Onaka is the belly. The second no is also a particle linking nouns. Bubun means the part. Desu is a polite expression at the end of a sentence.
1: This sentence has two no particles that link nouns, doesn't it?
0: Maguro no onaka no bubun means the belly part of a tuna. Using more than one no particle, you can link two or more nouns one after another, using a noun in front to modify a noun after it. Kenta continues, Dozo. Here you go. You say dozo.When you encourage somebody to do something. Anna says, いただきます。Thank you for the food. Literally, I humbly eat or receive. いただきます is what we say before we begin eating meals,

0: After finishing eating, it is polite to say, ごちそうさまでした。Thank you very much for the feast. Anna has eaten Toro for the first time. How did she like it?
1: 柔らかくておいしいです。
0: It's tender and delicious. This is today's key sentence.
1: 柔らかくて
0: is the te form of the adjective
1: 柔らかい
0: tender or soft.
1: おいしい
0: is an adjective meaning delicious. This is a polite expression at the end of a sentence.
2: Not only verbs, but also adjectives have a te form, don't they?
0: Right. When you say two or more adjectives together,You use the te form of the first adjective to link it to the second adjective. So, in the case of yawarakai and oishii, you change the first adjective yawarakai to its te form, yawarakakute, and say oishii after it. Now, let's listen to the skit for lesson 34 again. Today's key sentence is
1: yawarakakute oishii desu.
0: It's tender and delicious.
3: あ、トロが来た。
4: トロって何ですか？
3: マグロのお腹の部分です。どうぞ。
4: いただきます。柔らかくて美味しいです。

0: Now it's time for Teacher's Teacher, where the program's supervisor, Professor Tokunaga Akane, teaches us today's point for learning.
1: Today we learned yawarakakute, the te form of an adjective. I'd like to hear a little bit more about this in detail.
0: Professor Tokunaga says, if you want to modify something using two or more adjectives, you change the preceding adjectives to the te form. Now, let's talk about how to turn adjectives to the te form. You've learned that there are two kinds of adjectives, e adjectives and na adjectives. E adjectives are those that end with the syllable e, such as cheap or inexpensive, yasui. To turn e adjectives to the te form, you change their ending e to kute. Cheap, yasui, becomes yasukute. Happy, tanoshii, becomes tanoshikute. The exception is e, good, it becomes yokute. Na adjectives are those that take na when they modify nouns such as genki, healthy. So a person is hito, and a healthy person is genki na hito. Now, to turn na adjectives to the te form, you attach de at the end. Healthy genki becomes genki de. If you want to say a healthy and cheerful person, cheerful is akarui. So you say genki de akarui hito. Next up, we have sound words, where we introduce words that simulate sounds, noises, or behaviors. Today, we'll introduce sound words for expressing the tastes of food. Assari. Assari is a word for a simple and lightly flavored food. We say, for example, this food tastes assari. The next word means the opposite of assari. Kotteri. Kotteri describes food that is rich in taste and often too oily or heavy. We say, for example, this ramen tastes kotteri. In today's sound words, we introduced assari and kotteri.
1: Before closing, Anna looks back on today's events in Anna's tweets.
0: We say いただきます before meals to offer gratitude to those who cooked the meals. We also thank meat, fish, and vegetables and those who raised and harvested such blessings of nature.
1: Did you enjoy lesson 34?
0: Today's key sentence was やわらかくておいしいです. It's tender and delicious.
1: Next time, we'll tell you again about how they're doing at this Sushi Go Round restaurant.
0: Join us again.
2: さようなら。